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0: 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Thank you for being here. My name is Sam. Lisa is with me, and I'm wondering how you show love to people. Welcome, welcome, Lisa.
1: I've been listening to you guys for about 2 months now, and I just can't get enough of you guys. I don't have my own vehicle running, but I've been using my boyfriend's Jeep. And every time I get in his Jeep, I turn on your radio station, and I just absolutely love it.
0: Thank you. I'm so glad you called, too. So do you have a way you show love to people?
1: You do unto others as you would have done to you, just like it says in the Bible. Be kind. Be kind to people. Be nice. Open doors, you know. Go out of your way to do things for people.
0: That is so good. And it's more rare than you'd think. Like, do you notice when someone holds a door for you now or someone lets you in for traffic, it's so rare that you go, and your heart just skips like a little bit? Ooh, we can make someone's heart skip today by being kind. Let's do it.
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0: 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Hi. Thanks for hanging out. My name is Sam. What signifies summer for you? For me, I love it because I don't have to get up so early in the morning to get her ready for school. And so we all sleep in and then we meet on the couch in our pajamas and we hang out and we laugh and we push our feet against the other person's feet and bundle under blankets unless it's really hot. And then we wrestle and it's just fun. Our daughter, Zoe, calls it being camping buddies. And on summer nights when I tuck her in, she'll go, "Mom, are we going to be camping buddies tomorrow morning?" And the answer is yes. I love summer. What do you love about summer? What does it feel like for you? What does it smell like for you? What reminds you of it, Pepper?
1: Summer to me smells like the beach.
0: Yes.
1: Because growing up, we would always go to the beach for summer vacation.
0: Yeah, it's that coconut suntan oil. It's that salty kind of seaweedy, almost not good smell that the water has, but when you mix it with everything else, it's actually wonderful. Summer, what signifies it for you? 888-888-9976.
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0: There it is. On Family Life Radio, thank you for being here. I'm Sam. Here's my question for you. And maybe it's going to be easy for you to find it, or maybe it's going to be hard. What is bringing you joy? Hello.
1: Hello, hello, hello. You asked me to leave a report of joy, and I'm going to be honest, man, that's super easy. Honestly, just getting up out of bed and looking at the sky and getting in my car, driving down to work, being able to get paid for my energy and my time. I think it's a great joy that I just get to be the hands and feet of Jesus. I think that brings me the most joy. Just waking up and being able to go and talk to people and communicate and share the gospel with people every day. I mean, as Christians, we're called to be the salt of the earth, but we're also called to be that light. And being that light, we can do that just by having a bright smile on our face. So that's the joy I wanted to report, and I thank God for that joy in my heart.
0: And we thank God for your call. Doesn't that just make you happy when you hear him talking? Yes, Lord, give us that kind of joy. Let us walk out with that kind of joy. Family Life Radio, what's bringing you joy? 888-888-9976.
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0: There it is, Family Life Radio. Hi, it's Sam. I was surprised. I asked the question, and this was last week. I said, you know, if you feel anxious at times, what do you do that helps you? And I heard a lot of things that were familiar. Reading the Word of God, praying, talking to a friend. I heard one that totally shocked me, and I wasn't even sure if it was true or not. This one friend calls and she goes, lemon heads, those sour candies, suck on one of those and it resets your brain. Really? I kind of really wanted that to be true, but I didn't know if it was. Jackie?
1: Yes, that is true, because I was told like the extra sour gummy worms or whatever, when they suck on it, and it does reset the brain. So I'm in conjunction, and it is a for real thing.
0: Wow. Thank you. That kind of makes me happy. Same excuse. My daughter came home from vacation Bible school with all these little packs of Sour Patch people. Now I can eat one. I'm going, it's for stress. Oh, prayer first, Sour Patch second. I got it.
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3: 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We're going to return to our roots. The Ministry of Intentional Living grew out of our Ministry of Parent Talk. For many years, in fact, we focused on parenting and helped a lot of parents and over the years, but we also recognize that kids grow up and parents grow up, and life is more than parenting. It's certainly a powerful part of life, and the real focus is to help you be intentional as a parent today in your marriage, with your finances, with your health, with your work. And that's what intentional living is all about. But we are returning to our roots today, kind of an old-fashioned parent talk. And many of you will remember the earlier years of the ministry as we were focused on parenting only. But today, before we get to your calls, I want to remind you that we have something very special. 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And it focuses on God and who God is. He's our refuge, our strength, our peace. And this calendar will be a daily reminder for the next 16 months, all the way through 2021, of God's goodness and His love and patience and peace for our lives. And so thank you for your support. When you do so, go to our website, click on the button there for the calendar, and we'll make sure we get it to you. Just go to theintentionallife.com. That's theintentionallife.com. And there's a little button up in the top right-hand corner that says donate. And so just click on there, and we thank you in advance. I do, an entire team, for your support for the Intentional Living Ministry. And just before we go to our first caller, we'll get to the callers here in just a moment on this topic of parenting, I do want to say a big thank you to those of you who have been supporting the ministry every month so faithfully during this COVID-19 pandemic. Thank you for your faithfulness. You have helped reach people here and around the world who are struggling, who are looking for hope and peace in their life and receiving it through the truth of God's Word through intentional living. So I want to say thank you for standing with us. Thank you for your continued support. Thank you for all that you're doing.
4: Hi, Dr. Randy. This is Karina. I just have been intentional in the last few days. Our family's been in a crisis, and it's been really stressful for everyone. And the Word's just been rattling my cage and reminding me that when these things arise, these really traumatizing events, you can't just stay on your usual routine and ignore all that's happening around you. You really have to do what Paul said and put others first. You know, you really have to slow yourself down and say, Lord, my agenda is thus and so. What's your agenda? You know, we have a window of opportunity so often with people, and we're so busy. Our lives are so frantic. We're running so fast. We often miss that small opportunity, and it's those impressions we leave on people for lifetimes, some of them. But I just ask the Lord, Lord, plan my day today, because I tend to want to get up and hard charge and make the rules and the schedule. And I have to realize, you know, I serve a master who might have a schedule for me every day. And if I just humble myself and bend my will, He'll fulfill what needs to be done in my life.
3: Well, there's an attitude. There's an intentional living attitude when it comes to the challenges that we face, and we do. We have challenges in life for sure. What does it mean to be an intentional parent? To know your child well enough, to get behind their eyes, to know yourself as a parent well enough, and realize that your job is not just today, not just to get through the day, but as you have a game plan for success for the future, as you have a game plan of where you're headed, what your priorities are, what's the end game, what's the goal that you have. It'll help you get through today, changing the diapers or disciplining or feeding the kids or trying to handle everything as a single mom or dad to work and raise your kids, to realize that there's a bigger thing going on here. One of the things I tell parents, young parents, is that when you hold that newborn baby in your arms, if you can lock into your brain and your heart, first off, that what I'm holding here in this in my hands, in my arms, is a spiritual being, that this is a gift of God, that there is a spirit within this child. There's a destiny spiritually with this child. And that every day, I don't have to be a perfect parent, but, you know, more important than, are the dishes all done or what grade the kids are getting in school. Those things are important, obviously. But what's essential is, what am I building into their life? How am I training them, loving them, nurturing them, disciplining them to help them grow and become that responsible person that God intends for them to be, to help them become that child that God wants them to be? That's the essence of this thing that we call being an intentional parent today. Okay, the calls are coming in. We'll get to one here in just a moment. The telephone number again is 888-888-1717, 888-888-1717. And Stephen will be taking your calls, and we'll try to get you on the air here as quickly as possible.
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3: Let's go to the calls. We got Teresa on the line in Florida. Hi, Teresa.
6: Hello there. How are you?
3: I'm well. Thank you for your call.
6: Good. Thank you.
3: What's your question today?
6: Well, I have three children.
3: Uh-huh.
6: In the last few months, the younger two boys have both been married.
3: Right.
6: You know, after a nice and, lengthy engagement.
3: Mm-hmm.
6: And so, it's really a kind of it's just significant to me in my life to have all of my children married. We've been a close family. They have been in church and had Christian education. But since the two boys have become adults, and there seems to be tension between the two couples, the boys and their wives. There's tension between that couple and the other.
3: Now, did the two boys get along all right when they were being raised before they got married? Was there a good relationship?
6: Yes.
3: All right. In your opinion?
6: I mean, they had their, few little disagreements, but nothing significant.
3: All right. So since they've been married, there's been the tension. If you had to put one point on what it is it a disagreement about values or priorities? If you had to put it in one sentence, what would it be?
6: Petty.
3: Just petty stuff.
6: It's petty.
3: Yeah.
6: It's like, well, we gave them a shower, and I didn't get a thank you note. And for instance, the other day, one of my new daughter-in-laws, I was discussing that I had just finally, found the dress that I was going to wear. It was black, but it was very formal and dressy, and I was just going with it. And she said, oh, you're that sad. I don't want to alienate my brand-new daughter-in-law that I love, and I didn't comment. And when they bring it before me, I say, this is petty stuff. You need to drop it. You need to You know, it was like...
3: Yeah, but Teresa, what I hear is that was something that was said to you. It wasn't between the couples. It was a daughter-in-law saying something to you about how you were dressing. Right?
6: But it, she said her comment was, oh, you're that sad that he's marrying her.
3: Mm-hmm.
6: And I'm not. They're both wonderful girls.
3: All right. Well, Teresa,
6: I'm very blessed.
3: Yes. Let me give you the best advice I can. I did a teaching on this many years ago on in-laws. The best thing to do is stay way, way out of it. Pray for your job now. And I tell people in my in-law teaching, your job is to help your children or, you know, your family member to be successful in this new in-law relationship. Whenever you have a relationship that ends in the word law, that can be problematic. So you as a mother-in-law, your job is to love your sons, love your daughter-in-laws, and help them be successful. Don't get caught in the middle. Don't allow them to bring the stuff to you if they do about their other family members. Try as much as you can to stay out of it, to be as supportive as you can. I know it's not easy at times, and it can be tension-filled. This is prevalent in many, many families. But to the extent that you can love your kids, love your in-laws, pray for them, and then stay out of their business. Stay out of their business. Because, boy, when I've seen mother-in-laws or father-in-laws get too involved with their kids and their business and in the relationship, nothing but problems. It's a symbiotic relationship that can be very unhealthy. So give them space, pray for them, but like you said, it's petty. It's not worth it. Someday when they're standing in next to your deathbed or vice versa, all that stuff won't matter anyway. So live today the way you want to become in the future. That's intentional living.
7: Is Eric. I was not adopted, but and was raised by my grandmother and grandfather, and it was quite a God thing because my mom, of course, went on to be a living like the world for quite a while, and I was raised in a very Christian home and taught the ways of Christ, and now none of my grandmother's children want to take care of her now that she's 95 years old, and so now I am taking care of my grandmother in the home, and it's been very struggling but very rewarding at the same point. And I know it was all God's way and his providence on how he did things. Have a great day.
3: So I think that when we look at expectations in our lives, if we can, this is an intentional message, really is. If we can develop new goals when we're feeling disappointed and disillusioned, if we can have goals that are clearer, more realistic, sometimes our goals are not what often referred to as a SMART goal, something that's specific and measurable and so on. We just have these wandering thoughts and ideas. But to get some new goals that would come from Scripture, new goals that would come from clarity of understanding God, new goals that would come from spending time and allow the Holy Spirit to minister in our lives to give us clarity. And secondly, to develop new strength. Man, that's tough, isn't it? What does the Scripture say about renewing our strength? The Lord renews our strength. That's an excerpt from our featured lesson for our members on our website at theintentionallife.com. We're 7 days now from the end of our fiscal year, and in the next 7 days, the Ministry of Intentional Living, according to our report today, needs $27,000 to be at the funding level to reach the need to continue into this next fiscal year with the Ministry of Impacting People for Christ. And I'm going to every day, I'm going to count down with you and thank God for the report. And so what you do today as you go online will be included in so we can get you counted in for tomorrow. And I'll give you a new number tomorrow. Let's count this down. 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
3: Thank you, Kurt. Let's get back to the calls very quickly here. Off to, let me see, New Mexico. Isaiah's on the line. Hi, Isaiah.
8: Hello, sir. How are you?
3: Good, good. What's your question?
8: Hi, I have a difficult one. I live out in New Mexico. I'm moving back to Denver here this Friday.
3: Uh-huh.
8: And I've been an absent father not once but twice now. The first time was 5 months, and the second time it's been over a year now. I did get to go and see my daughter for her birthday and stuff out in Denver, and her mom is being pretty open, and, you know, it's only through God's grace that we were able to be able to bond and talk together. And my daughter, my question for you would be, as a father that's been absent, what would be your advice for a father that's been absent for a while to encourage my daughter? Like, what's some words of encouragement or advice for me that I can instill in her so that she knows that I'm going to try and bring her up the right way? You know, I go to church a lot. I'm in Celebrate Recovery with my church group here at the Light.
3: Is that why you were the absent father?
8: No, I actually gave my life to another woman, and it was a very bad ordeal. She ended up cheating on me.
3: Well, let me see if I understand. So you were involved in with your family, with your daughter's life. Then you were away for 5 months, and then you came back. And then, you were away for another year.
8: Yeah.
3: All right. Well, your question, Isaiah, I think is to everybody listening is a pretty obvious answer. Your daughter at 7 years old has been hurt and probably doesn't trust you, and probably has a reason to feel that way. And so, if you want to rebuild that relationship, and the fact that you're married, right? Your wife, you're still married, or is this an ex-spouse?
8: No, I'm not married. No.
3: Okay.
8: No.
3: If your ex-spouse is you know, open to that, I think it's, you know, frankly, it's only going to be action that's going to make a difference. Your words are not going to mean much at all because you've probably said all this stuff before.
8: Understand.
3: God bless you if you're at Celebrate Recovery and you're getting your life back in line, and God is a God of restoration. You can, you know, getting back on the right track, giving your life to Christ, and really, really getting accountability, getting some guys around you that will hold you accountable.
8: Yeah, I was wishy-washy with it the first time around, and this time I'm actually giving my life back to Christ for 9 months now, and
3: that's good.
8: I'm really firm on my beliefs, and yeah, I guess action, love is an action. So,
3: well, yeah, it's, you know, let me use an example I've used in conferences, Isaiah. We park the car. The only way to get the car out is back it out, and if you've behaved your way into a corner, the only way is through God's grace and love and forgiveness to show your child. It's going to take time, but you got to back it out. So a couple things. One is if you're moving from point A to point B, make sure when you get back to Denver, you get a good church, you get guys around you, accountability, that you really realize the vulnerability that you have. Secondly, don't rush this. It takes time. Her little heart's probably closed, and it's going to take time for her to start rebuilding trust in Dad. And boy, I'll tell you what, let me just be real honest with you. Don't go and make promises you can't keep or don't intend to keep. She doesn't need that, and you don't. Just make sure as you make these decisions that you really intend to follow through, because her little heart needs a dad that's going to stand firm and really be loving on her in a way that honors Christ. And we will be praying for you, Isaiah. We'll put you on the prayer list here. Would you do that, Sally? Make sure we're praying for Isaiah. Desiree from Texas, welcome for your call. What's your question today?
9: Hello, my question is, I'm in a new marriage, but I'm divorced, and I have two daughters from my first husband. And we live different lifestyles. My family and I, we practice Christian. We are actively in church, and you know, we have this way of living. We believe in Christ, and when they go with their dad, he's the complete opposite. And they're exposed to more things. And, you know, when they come here, they get in prayer, they do things. And then when they go with their dad, oh, well, we don't have to do this there. Or, And my five-year-old, she's even said, oh, she's even cried that daddy's going to go to hell. You know, so Those are things that I don't know how to say. I don't even want to make their dad feel like a bad person because he's not.
3: Well, Desiree, you'll lose that if you try that. If it's the idea of saying, you know, daddy's not a Christian and he's going to go to hell or whatever, that's not the way to approach that. We need to pray for dad, and to the extent that you can bend over backward to have a good relationship with your ex-spouse and just sit down if you can as mature adults and say, "Hey, we don't agree on some things, but we want to do the best for our children." Here's what I promise. I won't badmouth you. I won't put you down. I won't say anything to our daughter that'll be negative. If you'd promise to do the same thing, we don't have the same values. We're not going in the same direction. But can we at least agree we know it's damaging for our child to criticize each other? That if we could at least have that, I think if you can get that, that's a starting point. But even if he doesn't agree, you take the high road in terms of praying for your ex-spouse, answering your daughter's questions to the extent that's appropriate for her age with a lot of encouragement in trusting God, praying to God, praying for dad, those kinds of things. But realize ultimately at the end of the day, you got to give your child to God. You got to be the parent that you intend to be and stand firm in your convictions.
10: My name is Mary, and I'm actually a second time around mom. My story is my daughter passed away. And what we do with her daughter, she was 13 months old, is every night we spend at least 20 minutes reading to her. And not only do we read a book to her, but we read the Bible every night. And she asks us now, and we've done this since she was 13 months old, "Where's my Bible story, Mama? I need my Bible story." To spend that 30 minutes or 20 minutes every night to cuddle your daughter or son and read to them, and especially open God's good book and read it to them every night, because they go to bed thinking about His Word, and the questions that they can ask are amazing.
3: We become what we focus on most of the time in our life. What we read is certainly a part of that. What we listen to, what we view makes a difference in our life. And so I agree with you, and being a grandparent myself, the power of speaking into the life of our children and our grandchildren is certainly an important thing. We've got some comments and questions that have come into us. Let's go first to Mary in California. Go right ahead.
11: On tonight's program, I have a question. I have a 13-year-old granddaughter that my husband and I raised. 4 years ago, I lost my husband, and my daughter, her mother, took her from me the second day after my husband passed. My granddaughter, we raised her with morals, loving the Lord, and just did the best that we could as grandparents. And now that she's 13, she's just really bad with her mom, really disrespectful. I try and bring her as much as I can with me, but she's kind of just gotten a taste of the world, and I'm really having a hard time trying to convince her and mom that that's not the right way. And if you could help me with that, I pray and I give it to the Lord, but it's still, as a grandmother, I'm really concerned. So I really loved your program tonight. I always listen to you. God bless you very, very much. You're an inspiration to me. Thank you.
3: Thank you, Mary. Listen, you've had loss upon loss, grief upon grief, and then we add into it everything going on in the world today. And you know what? We can only absorb or take on so much before it gets to be pretty overwhelming. And my guess is a part of what you're experiencing, Mary, is just the loss and this grief that you're experiencing, losing your husband through death. And it sounds like he knew Christ, so you know where he is. And now with your granddaughter and all that's going on, can I encourage you maybe to find some help for yourself? Get into a support group. Fill your life. Fill yourself with some hope and peace. Take care of yourself right now. You can't solve all the problems with a 13-year-old rebellious teenage granddaughter or your daughter if she's not making good decisions. So make sure you're taking care of yourself physically, emotionally, and spiritually. And there are things that you can do that. If you can get some exercise, do that. If you're healthy, and eating healthy will help, and getting rest, and drinking plenty of water, just the basic things, and filling your life with the truth, and listening to the radio. I know that the radio station's making a difference in your life as well. Then you'll have some more energy. You'll have more resources to be able to invest into the life of your granddaughter. Pray for her. Here's one thing you can do. For the next 30 days, I would encourage you to pray for a hedge of protection around your granddaughter to protect her from the evil one, and a hedge of thorns to keep her from behaving in ways that would be permanently destructive in her life. And in the process, make sure you take care of yourself as well. All right, we got a call from Arizona. Go right ahead.
12: Hi, this is Jim, and I just wanted to leave a quick little comment about raising your voice. I read an article on Tony Dungy, the NFL football coach, very successful coach in the NFL, and he said, as a coach, he never raised his voice. Thought that was so impressive to be coaching, you know, professional football players and never raise your voice. And apparently he was very good, successful coach, and he got the players' attention and got them to do what he wanted them to do, but he did it without having to raise his voice, which is what Randy was talking about today on the show about parenting. Okay, thank you. Keep up the good work.
3: Thank you, Jim, and that's really kind of camping on the teaching I did last month on the power of quietness from Ecclesiastes 9. I was telling the story of that man in Ecclesiastes 9 where the verse says, in verse 17, I believe, that the quiet words of the wise are more to be heeded than the shouts of a ruler of fools. That's a pretty convicting verse for parents and for others in leadership. Because volume does matter, as I taught last month. And here's the thing, the louder you get, the less effective you become, ultimately long-term. And so it's in quietness that we can communicate firmly, strongly, but we don't have to scream and yell to do it. Well, I'd love your feedback on today's program as we've been talking about parenting and grandparenting. If you have a thought or a comment, give me a call and share it on our storyline at 888-888-1717, okay? I'm Dr. Randy for Stephen and Rob and the rest of the entire Intentional Living family. Thank you for being a part of the ministry. God bless you. Be safe and be intentional.
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Family Life Radio, Matt Case. Summertime, love the picnics, the watermelon. But what about popsicles? You and your kids eating some popsicles around the house? No.

0: It's the right song at the right moment. Family Life Radio. Matt Case with you on a Saturday. And I was just reading here, they have the, I guess the big national church choir competition coming up in Florida in a couple weeks, I guess.
1: Yeah, that's what I hear. And my church actually is sending their choir there this year.
0: So you're not in the choir, Cheryl, or what?
1: I'm not. I'm on the worship team, but I'm not in the choir.
0: Still, that's awesome, man. If I was on a worship team, they'd only let me do, like, cowbell. I'd play the cowbell for sure.
1: Cowbell's awesome.
2: Gotta have more cowbell.
1: That's right.
2: Yeah. There's not enough cowbell in worship songs these days.
1: You should come to our church and play for us sometime.
2: I'm on the way to worship with my cowbell.
3: 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Jesus says, ask and it will be given to you. Because everyone who asks, receives. You don't have to do it alone. Through prayer, you can ask God for what you need in life, and He's there to help. 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

with the kids now out on summer vacation, it seems like there's even more activities, right? How do you manage? 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Anytime.

0: The Bible verse of the day. Did you get the text? I think I'm going to need to sign up again right there online, myfl.org. Experiencing Hope with you, Matt Case, Family Life Radio. I was cleaning my fridge the other day. I had so many things in the back of the fridge. They were old and funky and kind of way past due. You know, the funk in your fridge that you should have thrown out. What does that look like for you, Laura?
1: My husband has a deal with chips and dip.
0: Yeah.
1: And he makes me get dip all the time, and he doesn't ever finish it. Mm. And if it's not expired, I leave it in the fridge, and I just get more and more. And before you know it, we've got it shoved in the back of the fridge. And I just think that, you know, because it's got a date that lasts such a while that I just leave it back there. And then by the time I check on it, it's got like three shades of bushes in it. It's bad. But and then by the time I empty it, I've got, you know, four or five containers of that stuff in my fridge, in my garbage.
0: You've got many flavors of funk in the fridge, it sounds like to me.
1: Yeah, yeah, they are many flavors.
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2: What if God had said, yeah, okay, from what I've seen of the human race, let's abort the plan. 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You and I would not be redeemed. It's because the Father said no to the Son. You have to drink the cup. That is the basis of our salvation. And if I could shout this to everyone who's listening, I would say this, that God may be doing greater things through unanswered prayer than he is through answered prayer.
3: Hear more insights from Dr. Lutzer about unanswered prayers when you stop by familyminute.org.
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0: 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So many things in life come at us, trying to knock us down. It's a struggle sometimes. What are you struggling with right now, would you say, Jennifer?
1: Honestly, everything. I'm having a really hard time, but I know that, you know, God's there for me, and I do listen to your radio station just for the encouragement. To be honest, he sends songs that, you know, I can really relate with.
0: Yeah.
1: And I just cling to those. And I hope that my children hear that, too. That's my prayer, that they see what I do and they listen to you know, what I listen to. And
0: sounds like your little one back there's a grin with you. He's like, yeah, Mom.
1: Yeah.
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2: Hey, this is Cece Winans with the message of my song, Worthy of It All. All of the great things that God has done, what He continues to do, and not just because of what He's done, but just because of who He is. He's worthy of all of our praise, all of our strength. The Bible instructs us to love Him with all of our heart, soul, and mind. Why? Because He deserves nothing less. He is worthy of it all.
3: 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And God has put each of us right where He wants us. 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

Avenue is saying on Facebook, this song right here, We the Kingdom, Rescue Me, it's like one of her favorites right now. I bet you might like it too. So turn it up. Take a listen. Family Life Radio.

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0: You cannot plant new blessings in a soil full of old bitterness. Something I heard the other day in church. Family Life Radio, Matt Case with you. I'm the guy that's always taking like copious notes during the service on Sunday. I don't know about you. Hey, it's our friend Darren checking in. What's going on with you, buddy?
1: You know, I need to let you know what a blessing you guys are. A couple years ago, actually even up until last year, I went on a cross-country missions trip. Just an absolutely awesome experience. And since I've gotten back, I've gotten a chance to listen to you guys a lot. And it just means so much to me to be able to be driving down the road and have something absolutely inspirational come on. And I can't tell you how much you guys absolutely bless me.
0: Oh man, that is so cool. Appreciate you checking in, Darren. And speaking of songs of hope and encouragement, one of the most popular ones right now, we're singing it in our church for worship. You might be doing it in yours. I bet you know the words. Let you know what it is on the way. Stay close.
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Matt Case. My friend Corey has a grandson. He's like 8 or 9, something like that. And he loves soccer. So he is just all about the World Cup. Trying to watch all the matches, right? You or somebody you know, are you watching the World Cup at your house?

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It's almost like your spiritual multivitamin, isn't it? I'm serious. 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

0: It's the perfect song just when you need it. God's playing DJ and he knows what you need. Family Life Radio, Matt Case. I like to picture God as a DJ with, maybe he's got some headphones on and he's going through a whole bunch of like Chris Tomlin CDs and stuff. Okay, maybe not. It's fun to imagine. Erica, what's going on with you, friend?
1: I just had to call and thank you because I just have been running late, you know, chipped a nail, all those things that go wrong that don't really matter but just seem to frustrate us. And I got in my car and everything changed for me. My whole attitude, my outlook, my focus, everything. And I just love you guys. I just love the station, the music, the you guys, everything. So thank you so much for changing my day up.
0: That's just Jesus coming through the speakers letting you know he loves you.
1: Amen. Ah, I love you. Thank you so much. I am filled with the Spirit.
0: Yes, let's go.
2: What do you do when you're not quite sure what to do? Hi, I'm Dr. Randy Carlson with an Intentional Living Minute. My favorite character from the Old Testament is Nehemiah, and I talk about him often. This guy had a broken heart when he heard the news that the homeland from which he had come had been destroyed. The walls had fallen down and been destroyed, and the gates had been burned, and I'm sure he felt pretty overwhelmed, knowing, what should I do? Asking that question of

0: himself. Here's what he did. He sat down. In other words, he stopped doing lesser things and he got quiet before God. And then he prayed, the scripture says. In other words, he refocused. And then he fasted, which was interesting. He made a decision, making a decision a priority. Can I encourage you, when you're not sure what to do, you stop, you pray, and you prepare. That's intentional living.
1: For more insight and encouragement, go to theintentionallife.com. 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

The good news story of the day. 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
1: God's always speaking. The question is, are we always listening? 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Matt Case with you. And the good news story of the day. Well, it could be the good news story of the week in case you missed it. There was a fifth grader in Michigan being picked on relentlessly by some of the kids in his school. And that didn't sit well with some of the other kids in his class. So 45 kids independently in the school got together, and here's what they did.
2: We heard that Danny was getting picked on, so we thought that we would all have a day to dress up like Danny. And we thought we would all come to school like Danny and sponsor Danny to show Danny that we love him and that we love him very much.
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4: 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But all of this changes when you sponsor a child for just $43 a month. 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And then families are like, why are these people in America helping my child? And who's this Jesus? Next thing you know, parents are in church giving their hearts to the Lord. I'm not joking. This is a reality. And all for just $43 a month? 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

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And what does that look like for you? 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I just love hearing the stories of how God is on the move and what he's doing in your life and in your heart. 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

0: It's awesome to know that you can find encouragement right there at the touch of a button with songs that speak to your spirit and lift your soul. 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What does that look like for you, Adam?
1: Well, you know, I was in a real deep state of anxiety and depression, and I went to a couple emergency rooms. I went to my doctor looking for medical help. Nothing was working. I had a Bible in my cupboard that it was a children's Bible, actually, that I picked up at a garage sale. I started hearing this voice in my head, get that Bible out and look at it, and I ignored it for 3 days. And on the third day, I just finally gave in, said, okay, I'll pull it out. Knew nothing about the Bible, didn't know what to read, so I just started opening, you know, flipping the pages, and everything I read was speaking to my situation. It was awesome.
2: Man, that is so cool.
1: Oh, dude, I'm tingling right now just talking about it. It's incredible.
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4: I was born with retinal problems, and I was always told that I could possibly go blind. I went to see my retinal specialist, and the doctor, when he looked at one of the tests on the computer, he said to me, you really shouldn't be able to see, but you see, God can make a way where doctors can't make a way. Glory to God, this is all His doing, and God, there's hope.

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1: 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The single moms out there are working hard, I know, and they don't get enough credit or recognition. So we're going to honor one on the way next. First, We the King.

0: 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Man, they're special. They need a cape because they're not normal. They're super, right? You know what I'm talking about, don't you, Angela?
1: I'm a single mom. My kids are a little older, but it's a lot of scheduling and effort. And in the midst of it all, my car died this week. Oh. Today is my day off from work, and I say that in quotes. I have, like, you know, 3-4 hours of errands that I couldn't do during the week. And then my daughter texts me, Mom, we have to do da-da-da-da-da, and there's, like, 5 or 6 things that she needs. And you know what? Listening to you guys really makes it worth it. You know, it just helps me get by and gives me that peace.
0: Ooh, you got a lot on your plate, friend. And we're here to support you every step of the way. 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
2: 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I miss the mark on a daily basis, and I've had times this year where I felt like everything in my life was about to fall apart. But I'm reminded of Galatians and the fruits of the Spirit, all the things that Jesus was. And ultimately, my end goal is to be less like me and more like Jesus.
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Experience hope, one song at a time. 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It's hard for me to listen to a Matthew West song because when I had a triple bypass open heart surgery, is one of his songs that really spoke to me.

0: I think I'm going to need to sign up again right there online, myfl.org. Experiencing Hope with you, Matt Case, Family Life Radio. I was cleaning my fridge the other day. I had so many things in the back of the fridge. They were old and funky and kind of way past due. You know, the funk in your fridge that you should have thrown out. What does that look like for you, Laura?
1: My husband has a deal with chips and dip.
0: Yeah.
1: And he makes me get dip all the time, and he doesn't ever finish it. Mm. And if it's not expired, I leave it in the fridge, and I just get more and more. And before you know it, we've got it shoved in the back of the fridge. And I just think that, you know, because it's got a date that lasts such a while that I just leave it back there. And then by the time I check on it, it's got like three shades of bushes in it. It's bad. But and then by the time I empty it, I've got, you know, four or five containers of that stuff in my garbage.
0: You've got many flavors of funk in the fridge, it sounds like to me.
1: Yeah, yeah, they are many flavors.
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3: 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Our response is, thank God, I'll never know.

0: is?
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3: 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Glory to God, this is all His doing, and God, there's hope."
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0: Family Life Radio. 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And you can really kind of get in that rabbit hole kind of situation, but it's a good kind, at myflr.org. It's the Life in Session series.
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0: 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Hi there, I'm Jennifer Davis. 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
1: What if God had said, yeah, okay, from what I've seen of the human race, let's abort the plan. It's not worth it. These human beings, they're sinners. They love their sin. Let them go and be damned. You and I would not be redeemed. It's because the Father said no to the Son

0: Peter Burton. Where would I be?
1: So often the enemy will try to bring up our past and discourage us, reminding us of our mistakes and where we should be because of them. But as Christ followers, when we ask ourselves, where would we be without Jesus? Our response is, thank God, I'll never know.
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We are Kenkel, Fritz, and Friends. I don't know. This is ultimate church songs picking a Sunday today. CeCe Winans, Worthy of It All on Family Life Radio.

0: gave up on me. Family Life Radio, we are Kankel, Fritz, and Friends. Somebody sent us a meme. By the way, you can text us. 58326 is our text number. It's really short.
1: Nice and easy.
0: Easy to remember. 58326. And somebody sent us a meme and it said, when God gives you the help you've been looking for, but you still choose to do things your own way. Shows a guy tying his shoes, but one foot is up on a chair and the other one that he's trying to tie is on the ground. Like he could sit in the chair.
2: Or prop and tie the right foot up.
0: Yeah. There's lots of ways you can help yourself tie your own shoe.
2: He's doing it the hardest way possible.
0: This one's not working real well.
1: No. Yeah.
0: But it also reminds me of like, you know, this guy that's stranded on an island and a boat comes by and guy's like, Lord, help me. Send someone to help me. And he's like, I did. No, I want you, God. Well, I'm sending this person to help you.
2: Yeah. No, this is, I think, an accurate representation of my life. I will do things the hardest way possible the first, if not the second, third times too, before I go, okay, Lord, what are we doing here? So, yeah.
0: You plan it that way?
2: No. Just my natural instinct to go, I'm going to try this myself. And it never works out, by the way. Yeah.
0: It's like people don't read the instructions.
2: I don't do that either.
0: All right, don't do it Misty's way.
2: No, never, never.
3: What do you do when you're not quite sure what to do? Hi, I'm Dr. Randy Carlson with an Intentional Living Minute. My favorite character from the Old Testament is Nehemiah, and I talk about him often. This guy had a broken heart when he heard the news that the homeland from which he had come had been destroyed. The walls have fallen down and been destroyed, and the gates have been burned, and I'm sure he felt pretty overwhelmed, knowing, what should I do? Asking that question of himself. Here's what he did. He sat down. In other words, he stopped doing lesser things and he got quiet before God. And then he prayed, the scripture says. In other words, he refocused and then he fasted, which was interesting. He made a decision, making a decision a priority. Can I encourage you, when you're not sure what to do, you stop, you pray, and you prepare. That's intentional living.
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0: Family Life Radio, we are Kenkel, Fritz, and friends. I feel like with the song, Hope Darst is standing, singing into a storm.
1: Ooh, I like it.
0: Here she is, it's Mighty Name of Jesus.

0: Family Life Radio. We are Cankle Fritz and Friends. You know, one of the biggest objections to becoming a follower of Christ is all the rules, right? All the rules you got to follow. Well, I saw this. This is, somebody sent this to us. What people think the Bible says. Follow all these rules or burn in hell.
1: Sometimes presented that way.
0: What the Bible actually says. You can't follow all these rules. That's why you need Jesus.
1: Amen.
0: Isn't that the truth? In fact, in the Old Testament, everything was set up in a way to show you could not do what it

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1: You know what it's like spending 30 minutes at the grocery store searching for your last item when an employee is standing right there. 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Jesus says, ask and it will be given to you. Because everyone who asks, receives. You don't have to do it alone. Through prayer, you can ask God for what you need in life, and He's there to help. 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

0: We are Kenkel, Fritz, and Friends. If you want to talk, our number is 888-9976. If you want to text us, the number to text to is 58326. And you can text whatever you want. Someone sent us a meme. And this is what it said. I think this is adorable. Me. God, I know exactly what I need. God, that's cute. Sit down.
1: Why does that hit so hard?
0: I know.
1: Wow.
0: Yeah, cup a squat over here, and let me tell you what you need.
1: Yeah, that's right. Yet I always try to stand up again.
0: That's right.
2: 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The same principle applies when it comes to creating short-term financial goals. A short-term financial goal is usually completed within a few months or a few years. 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
1: That's not good, but somehow Abby has a joy report from that. Hey, stick around for her story. It's Up in Two Songs on Family Life Radio. 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

0: Yes, it's time for the Joy Report. Family Life Radio, where Kenkel, Fritz, and friends. What's bringing you joy today? 888-888-9976. Abby is with us. What's going on?
1: About a month ago, my house burnt down.
0: Oh, no.
1: But everybody in the house was safe, and my baby nephew wasn't home, so I'm so joyful for that. And my church family has just gathered around me and helped us out so much, and I'm so happy about that.
0: Amen. Wow.
1: And God has blessed us so much since then, and it's really built my faith, and it's starting to work on my husband just a little bit.
0: What caused it?
1: So my son had some rubbing alcohol by the sink, which is really close to our stove. But he thought it was far enough away, and he left it open, and the fumes caught on fire, and he tried to get the alcohol bottle out of the house, but instead of getting the fire out of the house, he spread it through the house.
2: Oh, no.
0: Wow. Oh, man, I am so sorry. I'm so glad that those around you have blessed you, though. That's the way it should be.
1: That's why I'm joyful.
0: In the middle of all that you've gone through, I just want to say it's a miracle that you're joyful.
3: Yeah.
1: Yeah. Even through all the tragedy I've been through, I just feel so blessed and grateful.
0: Praise God.
3: It's a great perspective to have.
0: It is. So has God enabled you to have joy despite tragedy or something going on? Hey, we'd love to hear your story. 888-888-9976. Give us a call right now.
3: Hi, this is Misty from Kenkel, Fritz, and Friends on Family Life Radio. 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

0: confidence. Family Life Radio, we are Kenkel, Fritz, and Friends with producer Adam and Misty. Listen to this. Someone sent this to us. Some of the most dangerous moments in life were not the loud ones. They were the quiet ones. When I felt God say, no. Then I kept trying to hear, maybe.
1: Oh.
0: Peace began when I stopped negotiating with conviction.
2: Oh, that's good.
1: Man. Oof. I would say some of the worst moments of my life started with that maybe that you try to hear.
2: Yeah.
1: Where you know what you're doing is wrong and you go that way anyway. I think about the first time that I drank too much in college. And it led to years of doing that and making bad decisions.
2: Yeah.
1: Oh goodness, the guy that I dated before I met Jason, that was a hard no. I felt it in my spirit. I wasn't even walking with Jesus and that was a hard no. And what did I do? I delayed my time with Jason. Yeah. So, and those turned out, yeah, they send you down the wrong path real quick.
2: Yeah.
0: And then there's me. There's been a couple situations in my life. I didn't even consult God.
2: Oh,
1: I do that too.
0: Yeah. Hey, this looks great. Let's go in this direction.
2: Yeah, totally.
0: Just plow right into it.
2: Seems good, so let's do it.
0: Exactly.
2: Yeah.
0: Foul. Not a good idea at all.
2: Oh,
0: did not work out. In fact, the most vivid one is moving my family for a job that we didn't even consult God on.
2: Yeah.
0: And that was just flat out dumb.
1: We all do it.
2: I sure do.
3: Children, do as I say, not as I did.
0: Yeah. How about you? Have you ever been there? You got an example? 888-888-9976. The good news is it's a learning experience, right?
2: Yes.
0: You can grow from it.
1: Yep.
2: He gets us 365 new chances a year, right?
0: Exactly.
2: To learn.
0: Yeah, you got it.
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6: 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All of the great things that God has done, what he continues to do, and not just because of what he's done, but just because of who he is. He's worthy of all of our praise, all of our strength. The Bible instructs us to love him with all of our heart, soul, and mind. Why? Because he deserves nothing less. He is worthy of it all.
7: 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And God has put each of us right where he wants us. 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
1: Like your Alexa, you can just say, Alexa, play Family Life Radio. And she will. She's very nice and compliant that way.
0: Here's John Reddick.

0: Family Life Radio. We're Kenkel, Fritz, and friends. Not sure if you noticed, we're not playing a bunch of commercials.
1: Yes, we're commercial free.
0: Yeah, because people like you give. So if that's you, thanks for doing that. Because for

0: There's a kind of love that God only knows.
1: Today is 1 year I have been sober and 1 year since I gave my life to the Lord.
2: That's Shannon. So how did she get sober? How did she find Jesus? It's an amazing story. Hang on, it's coming up in about 5 minutes with the good news of the day on Family Life Radio. I got

0: time for the good news of the day. Hey, we want to hear your good news. Give us a call at 888-888-9976. Shannon is with us from Flagstaff, Arizona. Tell us what's going on.
1: I just wanted to call and share my good news. Today is 1 year I have been sober, and 1 year since I gave my life to the Lord.
2: Oh, wow.
0: So did this all happen at the same time?
1: Well, actually, what happened was a year ago today, I woke up in a jail cell, and I just was at an absolute loss, and I heard a sermon. It was on ugly trust, ugly standing for until God lifts you.
0: Until God lifts you.
1: And I just said, I can't do this anymore. Something has to change, and it's got to be me. And I said, okay, God, I've messed it up thus far. I'm giving it to you. And the things that have happened in the last year have been amazing.
0: Wow.
1: My life was an utter mess. I was in an unhealthy relationship. Nothing was going right. When I said, okay, it's up to you now. I can't do this. I gave it to him, and I just started trusting him, and he got me out of that relationship, moved me halfway across the country. I have a good job now. I have found an amazing church, got a new lease on life. It's been absolutely beautiful, and I just want to tell everybody and anybody, there is no such thing as too far gone.
0: Ooh, man.
2: I love that.
0: We are so happy for you.
1: Thank you, and I hope that somebody else who might be listening who's struggling or has a family member who is struggling, anything can change around. Anything is possible. And I just wanted to say thank you, guys, because every time I get in my car, you guys are on, and I love driving. It's beautiful. It's a pleasant experience now.
0: And that's I love driving because I'm listening to you guys.
1: All right.
0: That's fun. Hey, do you have any good news for us? We want to hear yours. Give us a call right now at 888-888-9976.
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0: Oh, all right. It's coming up after Katie Nicole, When I Fall, on Family Life Radio.

0: Katie Nicole, When I Fall on Family Life Radio. Hey, good morning. We are Kankel, Fritz, and Friends with producer Adam and Misty.
1: Love looks a lot different between different people. One of my friends gets a lot of expensive gifts from her husband. Like that's her love language. You know, that's what he loves to do. And I feel like, you know, people looking at that like, oh, he got her another purse. Oh, he got her another necklace. Like, wow, he really loves her. And he does. Like, I'm not saying, but, you know, sometimes it's a lot more quiet and a little understated. So I just did a play with a community theater that I'm part of. And my husband, Jason, you both know him. He is not comfortable around people. The only like small groups, by small group, I mean one or two people that he knows. Other than that, he's very much out of his comfort zone. He's very antisocial. He has a lot of social anxiety. He doesn't like to, you know, be in crowded spaces. And this was in kind of a small venue with, it was crowded. He doesn't enjoy that. And he doesn't enjoy theater. I'll tell you that right now. That's not his thing. But he made plans to come to my show.
0: And that is so nice of him.
1: Yeah. It really was. And, you know, he was the loudest applause in the room when it was done. And then afterwards, we went to a restaurant and got some food, a bunch of us, and did some karaoke. And he went to that and he sat through that. And that is a big act of love. Like, somebody might have been going, well, of course, like, why would he not do that? That was huge for him. Mm. That was massive. And I just got to thinking, I was like, you know, it looks different from person to person. And that's what love really looks like for us. And if you doubt that he did not enjoy himself, I had a little conversation. He didn't know I was recording it after the whole thing went down a few days later.
2: Baby, thank you for coming to my show the other night.
3: No problem. It was great.
2: Did you like it?
3: Yeah, it was wonderful.
2: You stopped. Be honest. What did you think?
3: It was the worst night of my life. It was a walking panic attack. Oh,
2: thank you for coming anyway. I love you.
3: I love you.
0: Oh,
1: so sweet.
0: How nice of him.
1: I know.
0: Yeah. Wow.
1: Did it for me.
0: Sacrificial.
1: Yes, very much so.
4: Hey, Mom.
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0: Family Life Radio. You know, whenever I hear this song, I remember this guy named Jim who called in, said he heard it in prison, gave his heart to the Lord.
1: Wow.
0: It's pretty cool. Big Daddy Weave, this is Redeemed. 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
1: Kind of crazy to think that we're 6 days away from the 4th of July.
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1: Oh, man.
3: 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What are you lighting this 4th of July?

0: Family Life Radio. We are Kenkel Fritz and Friends, and thanks for listening this morning. Maybe your home is a mess right now. You know, might not be because you're lazy. Might be because you're caregiving, or working two jobs, or you're grieving, or healing right now. Or maybe you're holding a family together with literally both hands. So the mess in this situation is proof you're carrying a lot. So maybe be gentle with the person that's carrying a lot.
1: Oh, I love that.
0: Maybe that's you.
1: Yeah. Yeah.
0: Or if you know of someone in that situation. Yeah.
1: I love that. You know, what's such a great reminder in that too is to be able to have not just grace for someone else that may be going through something and we don't realize it, but having grace for yourself.
0: Yep.
1: Through the toughest times, you know?
0: Absolutely. You're right. You need to cut yourself some slack.
1: Yes.
0: Especially if you're going through that. And I think it's also an opportunity if you are visiting someone and everything's a mess, man, love on them.
1: Yeah. Amen.
0: You can't judge that book by its cover because you don't know what's going on inside the book.
1: Exactly. Ooh, I love that.
2: 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And letting that wound fester, well, it only hurts you. I was reading in the Bible where it says that if you have a complaint against someone, you should forgive, just as God has forgiven you. It's hard, but you encourage your kids to take medicine, even if they don't like the taste, because you know they'll feel so much better. Simply put, forgiveness is God's healing ointment. 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
1: Yeah.
0: This is the number one song right now with you, Zach Williams.
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0: Family Life Radio, we are Ken Cole, Fritz, and friends. You know how the Bible talks about how there's power in your words?
1: Yes.
2: Oh, yeah.
0: It's been proven scientifically.
1: Thank
0: you. Talk about if you're Cochrane Company.

0: Family Life Radio. Hey, good morning. We are Kenkel Fritz and Friends with producer Adam and Misty. I'm Mike Kenkel Fritz. You probably know that the words you speak have power. It's in the Bible.
1: Yeah.
0: Talks about that. But listen to this. Modern neuroscience now confirms it. Every word you speak doesn't just influence others. I think that's where we think about, you know, well, my words can hurt someone else and or build somebody else up. That's how we think about it, which is true. But get this. It changes your own brain and body. Positive words can reduce stress, release feel-good, you know, neurotransmitters, and actually strengthen neural pathways associated with resilience and empathy. But negative words, on the other hand, trigger cortisol. That's what tightens your muscles. You can even weaken immune function over time by saying lots of negative words.
1: Whoa.
0: So the Bible talks about death and life are in the power of the tongue. It's just been proven in science, but we've always thought about it as in I'm hurting someone else or lifting someone else up. I don't think we thought about it as when you speak positive words, it's bringing life to you.
1: Yeah. Yeah.
0: Or negative words bring death to you. Ooh. This is crazy stuff.
1: Wow. That's wild.
0: I know.
2: Thinking about a couple of years ago when I got bronchitis, COVID, and RSV all in one year.
0: Now, I was going to ask you, Misty.
2: Yeah.
0: Because you do have a propensity to speak what's on your mind. It's not always positive.
2: That is a very kind way to put it.
1: Yeah, you're honest.
2: Yeah, I'm in trouble. We got to fix this.
0: Oh, man. What do you think about this? 888-888-9976. Give us a call. I'd love to know. Maybe there's somebody that somehow changed the way they talk.
1: Oh, yeah.
0: And it's changed you.
2: All right.
1: Ooh, oh, I like this.
0: Yeah, give us a call.
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1: I've got so much to be thankful for. Look, I got a

0: About a month ago, my house burnt down.
1: That's not good, but somehow Abby has a joy report from that. Hey, stick around for her story. It's up in two songs on Family Life Radio.

0: Yes, it's time for the Joy Report. Family Life Radio, we're Kenkel, Fritz, and friends. What's bringing you joy today? 888-888-9976. Abby is with us. What's going on?
1: About a month ago, my house burnt down.
0: Oh, no.
1: But everybody in the house was safe, and my baby nephew wasn't home, so I'm so joyful for that. And my church family has just gathered around me and helped us out so much, and I'm so happy about that.
0: Amen. Wow.
1: And God has blessed us so much since then, and it's really built my faith, and it's starting to work on my husband just a little bit.
0: What caused it?
1: So my son had some rubbing alcohol by the sink, which is really close to our stove. But he thought it was far enough away, and he left it open, and the fumes caught on fire, and he tried to get the alcohol bottle out of the house, but instead of getting the fire out of the house, he spread it through the house.
2: Oh, no.
0: Wow. Oh, man, I am so sorry. I'm so glad that those around you have blessed you, though. That's the way it should be.
1: That's why I'm joyful.
0: In the middle of all that you've gone through, I just want to say it's a miracle that you're joyful.
3: Yeah.
1: Yeah. Even through all the tragedy I've been through, I just feel so blessed and grateful.
0: Praise God.
3: It's a great perspective to have.
0: It is. So has God enabled you to have joy despite tragedy or something going on? Hey, we'd love to hear your story. 888-888-9976. Give us a call right now.
3: Hi, this is Misty from Kenkel, Fritz, and Friends on Family Life Radio. 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
1: Thank you guys for everything that you do. 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

0: Family Life Radio, we are Kenkel, Fritz, and Friends. Somebody sent this to us. By the way, you can text us anytime. 58326 is our text number. Never lose the wonder over the fact that you can bow your head at any moment and have a conversation with the God who created you. I mean, really, let that sink in. No matter where you are, no matter what time of day, you can talk to God.
1: That gives a huge surge of comfort.
0: Yeah.
2: Well, and really, like, when you digest that wonder, this is the same God that created everything.
1: Yeah.
2: Not just you. And the fact that he knows you and wants to talk to you is a little crazy.
0: Yeah. And you don't have to be in a specific spot. You don't have to be in church. You can do it right now.
1: Yeah.
0: No matter what's going on, whatever is bothering you, he wants, the Bible says he actually, no matter what it is, there's nothing too small that you can always pray. You can always talk to him. He says, cast all your cares on him, for he cares for you.
2: And if you've never talked to him before, you can talk to him right now.
0: That's right.
1: Yeah, you're never too far gone.
0: Hey, by the way, we would love to pray for you. If you need prayer, you can call 888-888-9976. We'll do it personally.
1: Absolutely.
0: Or if you hit option 3, you can get connected straight to a chaplain. Isn't that cool?
1: Love it.
0: Again, 888-888-9976.
3: 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Hi, I'm Dr. Randy Carlson with an Intentional Living Minute. My favorite character from the Old Testament is Nehemiah, and I talk about him often. This guy had a broken heart when he heard the news that the homeland from which he had come had been destroyed. The walls had fallen down and been destroyed, and the gates had been burned, and I'm sure he felt pretty overwhelmed, knowing, what should I do? Asking that question of himself. Here's what he did. He sat down. In other words, he stopped doing lesser things, and he got quiet before God. And then he prayed, the scripture says. In other words, he refocused, and then he fasted, which was interesting. He made a decision, making a decision a priority. Can I encourage you, when you're not sure what to do, you stop, you pray, and you prepare. That's intentional living.
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0: Today is 1 year I have been sober and 1 year since I gave my life to the Lord.
1: That's Shannon. So how did she get sober? How did she find Jesus? It's an amazing story. Hang on, it's coming up in about 5 minutes with the good news of the day on Family Life Radio. I keep

0: It's time for the good news of the day. Hey, we want to hear your good news. 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Shannon is with us from Flagstaff, Arizona. Tell us what's going on.
1: I just wanted to call and share my good news. Today is 1 year I have been sober and 1 year since I gave my life to the Lord.
2: Oh, wow.
0: So did this all happen at the same time?
1: Well, actually, what happened was a year ago today, I woke up in a jail cell and I just was at an absolute loss, and I

0: that relationship moved me halfway across the country. I have a good job now. I have found an amazing church. Got a new lease on life. It's been absolutely beautiful. And I just want to tell everybody and anybody, there is no such thing as too far gone.
1: Man,
2: I love that.
1: We are so happy for you.
0: Thank you. And I hope that somebody else who might be listening, who's struggling or has a family member who is struggling, anything can change around. Anything is possible. And I just wanted to say thank you guys, because every time I get in my car, you guys are on and I love driving. It's beautiful. It's a pleasant experience now.
1: And that's I love driving because I'm listening to you guys.
0: All right.
1: That's fun. Hey, do you have any good news for us? We want to hear yours. Give us a call right now at 888-888-9976.
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In Luke, Jesus says, "Who of you by worrying can add a single hour to your life?" Well, coming up next, a friend told me about her worry plan. It's really good. We'll talk about it next on Family Life Radio. This-

0: I'm Cece on Family Life Radio. And in Luke, it says, who of you by worrying can add a single hour to your life? Since you cannot do this very little thing, why do you worry about the rest? Right? Who by worrying can add a single hour to your life? It goes on to say, tomorrow has enough worry of its own. So I have a friend who's working out some stuff. And the counselor told her, I want you to lie down every day for a half hour and I want you to just worry about everything that comes to mind. Just worry, worry, worry about it. Worst case scenario, what if this, what if that, worry. Then get up and tell yourself, well, I've done my worrying for the day and I'm going to enjoy the rest of my day. You get all of your worry out in a big chunk and then, well, can't any hours to my life, so I'm just going to move forward. I think that might actually work. What do you think?
1: Our salvation was founded on an unanswered prayer.
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1: 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You have to drink the cup. 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

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Lord, it feels good.

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1: Hey, what's good, everybody? 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

How many hot dogs would you guess Americans will be consuming this Saturday? The answer will shock you. And it's coming up next on Family Life Radio.

0: It's Ryan Stevenson on Family Life Radio. My name is Cece. How many hot dogs would you guess Americans will be consuming on Saturday as we celebrate America's 250th birthday? I can't even wrap my mind around this number, but it is 150 million hot dogs on the 4th of July alone. You guys, that is enough hot dogs to stretch from Washington, D.C. to Los Angeles more than five times. I know, right? At what point does a hot dog become too many hot dogs?
1: Hey, Mom.
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0: I'm Cece on Family Life Radio. Americans eat enough hot dogs to stretch from Washington, D.C. to Los Angeles more than five times on the 4th of July. That's insane. So if you're going to be eating hot dogs, here's the way to make them. Get yourself an air fryer. Poke the holes in the dogs and then put them in the air fryer for 4 minutes. My air fryer is like permanently set on 375, so just go with that. 4 minutes in the air fryer. Then take the hot dogs out, put them in the hot dog bun, and then back in the air fryer they go for an additional 2 minutes. You can sprinkle them with cheese before that second round, right? These hot dogs, I'm serious, taste like the ballpark. They're that good.
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2: 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The Bible instructs us to love him with all of our heart, soul, and mind. 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
1: Heading into America's 250th birthday, what is the most American thing you're going to be doing? I got mine coming up next. Words

0: Family Life Radio, wondering what the most American thing you're going to be doing this week as we head into the 4th of July, America's 250th birthday. My sisters and I are getting together for a lake day, and everybody is bringing like what they're famous for. I'm so excited for my sister's baked beans. I'm going to bring puppy chow. Everybody goes crazy for my puppy chow. I will give you the secret, okay? You have to combine the rice chex and the corn chex. Yes, mix them together. That's the secret. And if you want to double batch it, then you just need two of the extra large boxes, okay? Oh, by the way, use the recipe that's on the box of the Rice Krispie Treats, okay? Thank me later. Anyway, what's the most American thing you're doing this week?
1: 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And earlier this year, I had the opportunity to see the amazing work of compassion while visiting the slums in Kenya. I saw children living in conditions that are unimaginable to us here in America. They're hungry, don't have access to safe drinking water, and they can't attend school. It was really hard to see. But all of this changes when you sponsor a child for just $43 a month. And the best part? Since all compassion projects happen in the local church, the child you sponsor will learn about Jesus. And then families are like, why are these people in America helping my child? And who's this Jesus? Next thing you know, parents are in church giving their hearts to the Lord. I'm not joking. This is a reality. And all for just $43 a month? Will you pray about it? And then text the word CHILD to 58326 and see pictures of the Compassion Child of the Day. That's the word CHILD to 58326 or go to myflr.org.

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0: Life Radio. I see you enjoying America's birthday. You heading to a small town parade? I'm so lucky. One goes right in front of my house. Can't wait. Doing a lake trip? How about backyard grilling? 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Honey-made graham crackers, I think, are in a league of their own. It's what I recommend. 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

Proverbs 20 verse 7 is today's word. It's the righteous man walks in his integrity. His children are blessed after him. Mercy me, word of God, speak.

0: Mercy Me, and Word of God Speak on Family Life Radio America, 250 years young. If you think about it, it's 250 years of backyard cookouts, Little League games, family reunions, road trips, county fairs, fireworks. Oh yeah, and ordinary people building extraordinary lives. I'm wondering, what is one thing about America you're grateful for today? Would you call and share it with me? 888-888-9976.
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0: What is one food that everybody seems to love, but you loathe? You know, watermelon is one of the most popular 4th of July foods. I am not a watermelon fan. I try watermelon every summer just to see if my taste buds have changed. See, I used to not like any kind of nuts, and now I like most nuts. I don't know, as a kid, I thought, maybe, same thing with watermelon. Blech, nope. Blech. Like, I can't even think about watermelon with, The other thing, as a parent, that's weird. Isn't it funny how you don't buy things that you don't like, and then you learn your kids love it, and you're like, oh, sorry. I find watermelons also to be, like, so annoying. The juice and the cut and the seeds, oh, thanks. So, how about you? Is there a food everybody loves and you just loathe?
1: I travel a lot for work, which means I need to plan what I'm going to wear and intentionally pack enough for my trip. Hi, this is Bill Scott with Family Life Radio. And I've never just thrown a bunch of clothes into a suitcase and hoped for the best. The same principle applies when it comes to creating short-term financial goals. A short-term financial goal is usually completed within a few months or a few years. It may be something like a wedding expense or going on vacation. It's important to clearly define the goal. Just like my suitcase, I need to have clarity about how much I want to pack and how long I'll be gone. It's the same with a short-term financial goal, knowing how much to save and how long it will take. 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
3: 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Glory to God, this is all His doing. In God, there's hope."
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0: Family Life Radio. My name is Cece, and maybe what I love most about this week, it's not about the fireworks. I think it's just like for a few days, people slow down and neighbors gather and families linger outside after dark. Kids are catching lightning bugs. And then, I don't know, it's, we remember that some of life's best moments don't cost much at all. And so, as we celebrate America's birthday coming up this week here on Family Life Radio, I mean, just kind of like open up your eyes to how your community is interacting with one another. It might just be super sweet.
1: Hey, this is Cankle Fritz from the Family Life Radio Morning Show. And earlier this year, I had the opportunity to see the amazing work of compassion while visiting the slums in Kenya. I saw children living in conditions that are unimaginable to us here in America. They're hungry, don't have access to safe drinking water, and they can't attend school. It was really hard to see. But all of this changes when you sponsor a child for just $43 a month. And the best part? Since all compassion projects happen in the local church, the child you sponsor will learn about Jesus. And then families are like, why are these people in America helping my child? And who's this Jesus? Next thing you know, parents are in church giving their hearts to the Lord. I'm not joking. This is a reality. And all for just $43 a month? Will you pray about it? And then text the word CHILD to 58326 and see pictures of the Compassion Child of the Day. That's the word CHILD to 58326. Or go to myflr.org.
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0: Caleb and John on Family Funded Family Life Radio. I'm Sam. What brings you joy? Hi.
1: Hi. So I'm sitting here doing crafts with my son, Castiel, and he wanted me to call in and give our joy report or what gives us joy.
0: Yeah.
1: For me, what brings me joy is spending time with my children. I'm showing him how to do the old spirograph.
0: Yes.
1: Crafts that the drawings that we used to do as a child. Mm-hmm. And his joy is,
2: I am thankful for my family, and we got a new cat, and I'm thankful for him, and he brings me joy and happiness.
0: Oh, I'm so happy for your new kitty.
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0: Thank you for being a blessing to me. Just getting to hear your voices. I'm so excited for your new kitty. I can tell how proud you are of him, Castiel. And Spirograph, I haven't thought about Spirograph for a long time. I loved Spirograph so much when I was little. You know, I would make all the different artwork for my family. They ran out of refrigerator space, so... You just need a bigger refrigerator.
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0: 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I'm Sam. Joshua, what's bringing you joy?
1: So thankful for this radio station. I'm thankful for my wife, Nina. We're newly married.
0: Oh.
1: And we just love the Lord, and we want to praise Him and thank Him for everything and all of our children. And we pray for peace and joy for everybody. One day.

0: Do you like that? That is from Unspoken. It's called Walk With Me on Family Life Radio. My name is Sam. Back in the day, you would have a grandpa or a dad who taught you the family trade, and it would be passed down to generations so kids would know how to do stuff. And now we don't always have that. There's something popping up in England that's making a difference. It could actually work really well here. They're called repair cafes, where you bring your small appliances that don't work and they have people there who teach you how to repair them yourself. They teach you how to fix shoes like a cobbler. They teach you how to make stuff. We could call these mom and dad cafes. We should set this up. I want to start it. There are a few things on my list that I missed learning.
1: Hey, what's good, everybody? It's your buddy Isaac for Youth Haven. And today, it's the top five things kids love about Youth Haven in the summer. Let's go. Number five, how about those epic outdoor games? We're talking about capture the flag, zip lines, and scavenger hunts that get your heart pumping. Number four, campfires and fun songs. 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So chill. Number three, awesome cabins. 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Number two, Harvey the Moose. 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

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I'm Sam. 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And there's a big distance between those two places. 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

0: Family Life Radio. I'm Sam. In Psalm 33, it says, "We wait in hope for the Lord. He is our hope and our shield. In Him our hearts rejoice, for we trust in His holy name. May Your unfailing love be with us, Lord, even as we put our hope in You."
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Yes. Family Life Radio, I'm Sam. When your kids say something that cracks you up, and it's so good you kind of will remember it forever. Our daughter Zoe, I'll share what she said coming up after Cody.

0: 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Hello, hello. My name is Sam. Our daughter Zoe is working on public speaking. And one of the most important things they tell you in public speaking is how you present yourself at the beginning, because that's how people know who you are and why it matters. So she was preparing something she's going to share with my husband and me. And she begins it like this. Hi, my name is Zoe. I'm a stay-at-home daughter. Anything she said after that was completely lost. I like dancing. What? Stay-at-home daughter? Yes, you are.
1: What do you do when you're not quite sure what to do? Hi, I'm Dr. Randy Carlson with an Intentional Living Minute. My favorite character from the Old Testament is Nehemiah, and I talk about him often. This guy had a broken heart when he heard the news that the homeland from which he had come had been destroyed. The walls had fallen down and been destroyed, and the gates had been burned, and I'm sure he felt pretty overwhelmed, knowing, what should I do? Asking that question of himself. Here's what he did. He sat down. In other words, he stopped doing lesser things, and he got quiet before God. And then he prayed, the scripture says. In other words, he refocused, and then he fasted, which was interesting. He made a decision, making a decision a priority. Can I encourage you, when you're not sure what to do, you stop, you pray, and you prepare. That's intentional living.
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My name is Sam. 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

0: Okay, that is new from Forrest Frank on Family Funded Family Life Radio. I'm glad you're here. My name is Sam. What's bringing you joy, Pastor Dale?
1: The joy that I have, not only because of Jesus, but also my wife and I have just completed 59 years of married life.
0: Yay!
1: And I want to say that my wife is a very special lady. Her name is Jamie. She's just amazing. I also want to know the fact that God has continued to keep us safe. Over 22 different major medical issues between us.
0: Wow.
1: And yet the Lord has brought us through each time. And we continue to serve God and to pray and to minister to people on a daily basis.
0: Wonderful. That is what faithfulness sounds like. Thank you, Pastor Dale. Thank you, beautiful Jamie. Happy anniversary. God bless you. And that encouragement, I hope you heard it, what he was saying. All the hard things happen. Yep, they do. But God brings us through. And then he makes us strong to help other people.
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0: Yes, he can.
1: 1 Corinthians says, you were washed clean. You were made holy by God. You were made right with God in the name of the Lord Jesus Christ. And in the spirit of our God, this song, talking about it, Elevation Rhythm. And I'm

0: 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My name is Sam. I hope your weekend has been amazing. We're keeping it going. Coming up, some good news about your mom and your dad after Ben Fuller.
1: You broke through a thousand fences, been rescued from a thousand ditches.

0: Well, there you go. Ben Fuller on Family Funded Family Life Radio. I'm Sam. Some good news. Over half of Americans say that their parent is their best friend. This was especially focused on people who are hanging out with their older parents. And they said that 58% of them just love spending time with their mom or their dad more than ever before. And that's encouraging. And I say that too, because a lot of times my mom is someone who doesn't want to inconvenience anyone. She's used to being the one who gives. And so when you give to someone like that, it takes a while because they're not used to that. Just want to say, moms and dads, if you have kids who want to hang out with you and do things for you and be with you, that's genuine. You're our best friend.
1: I travel a lot for work, which means I need to plan what I'm going to wear and intentionally pack enough for my trip. 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And I've never just thrown a bunch of clothes into a suitcase and hoped for the best. The same principle applies when it comes to creating short-term financial goals. A short-term financial goal is usually completed within a few months or a few years. 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Just like my suitcase, I need to have clarity about how much I want to pack and how long I'll be gone. It's the same with a short-term financial goal, knowing how much to save and how long it will take. 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For more information, visit myflr.org and click on the Intentional Voice banner. 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
4: Hey, this is Cece Winans with the message of my song, Worthy of It All. All of the great things that God has done, what he continues to do, and not just because of what he's done, but just because of who he is. He's worthy of all of our praise, all of our strength. The Bible instructs us to love him with all of our heart, soul, and mind. Why? Because he deserves nothing less. He is worthy of it all.
5: 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So it is with the body of Christ. And God has put each of us right where he wants us. God's word for you from Family Life Radio.

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I'm Sam on our brand new feature, Life in Session. 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You can see Andrew Rip. He's talking about how you stay past the noise long enough to hear what God is actually saying. Here's his song, Fill My Cup.

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I'm Sam. 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So many new cool features. You can find it at my FL.

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I don't know if you've ever done this, but there's a prayer that you've prayed for most of your life, and then as you go forward, it somehow changes. I just noticed that. We're going to talk about it after Renee. When I-

0: 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Sam here.
1: My prayer just changed. I've always prayed, God, deliver me from this. Stop this. Get me out of this. Protect me from this. And the underlying assumption is that I've got it right and everything around me is buffeting me. So it was weird. I was praying, I was putting on makeup, I was looking in the mirror, and I prayed, God, change me. And I meant it. And I wasn't talking about the physical. It's talking about change me, because if I don't change on the inside, the way I react to all the outside is never going to change. God, change me. I mean it.
0: And if you mean it, and you don't know where to start, but you, with your heart, go, I want that. The YouVersion Bible app, we have an awesome brand new reading plan. We put out new ones all the time. It's just a few minutes every day. We're reading God's Word together, and He's changing us. And it's awesome. And if you want to find it, myflr.org.
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